broadcasting from Treaty 8 territory, the traditional lands of the Cree and Dene, and the unceded territory of the Métis people. 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
1: 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Oh, oh, yeah, yeah. 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

from Treaty 8 territory, the traditional lands of the Cree and Dene, and the unceded territory of the Métis people. 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

Our birth certificate says CHFT-FM, Fort McMurray. But the back of our jersey says 100.5 Cruise FM, a Harvard media station. Will you

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1: 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Everybody get your hands up. Check it out. Oh, oh, yeah, yeah. Oh, well, anyway, that's the first time that's ever happened to me. I swear. 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
1: Mission Control, we're locked in and ready to go. 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Everybody get your hands up. Check it out. Oh, oh, yeah, yeah. Oh, well, anyway, that's the first time that's ever happened to me. I swear. 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

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Let's turn this bad boy on. Oh no, oh no, no! 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
1: Have you heard of the Night of the UFOs in Canada before? Well, you might have heard that Shag Harbor, great name, Nova Scotia, was a UFO crash site, apparently. They have it as a claim to fame. It's probably the nation's most famous UFO story, but I was just reading about how many different sightings in different places across Nova Scotia there were that same night, October 4th, 1967, 59 years and a day ago. A man who was 12 at that time and spotted something strange and huge in the sky says that if you were outside that night from the Halifax area south, you would have seen something. Unusually clear night. There's even a log

0: from the crew of the MV Nickerson out in the water talking about an object with three flashing red lights, which also showed up on radar, along with other objects that weren't visible to the eye, but did show up on the instruments. A couple of hours later, as the captain recalled, the main object went straight up into the night sky. And as for Shag Harbor's claim to fame, there were many witness accounts of something splashing down into the ocean less than a kilometer offshore and disappearing into the tide before anyone brave enough could get a boat out to it. Where are Mulder and Scully on this one? There was even a naval diving team searching the area within 48 hours of the incident, but of course, nothing was found.
1: Cruise.

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1: Honey, wake up. A new Canadian dinosaur just dropped. A new Tyrannosaur dinosaur to boot, found here in Alberta, that has just been described and named Tremerosaurus, which means frightful lizard. I feel like frightful might not cover it if, you know, you were to find yourself in front of a live one somehow, but it sure sounds cool. I'd watch a movie just called Tremerosaurus just for the name alone. These things sure take time, though. I don't mean movies coming out, that does too, but this fossil was excavated about 15 years ago, but the new journal article naming the specimen was published only days ago. Though, considering it lived about 66 plus million years ago, what's another couple of decades to make sure that we've got our skeletons right?
2: Cruise.

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1: Apparently, Kelowna has the best political campaign lawn sign that I have ever seen. It has a picture of a scowling young man in glasses wearing a Dad Life t-shirt in front of an artistic depiction of the city on the lake, and it reads, "I barely want to do this. Brady Rogers for Kelowna City Council." And then there's also, up in the top left corner, an added comic starburst that says, "Under 60!" exclamation point, which, honestly, that's the part that would sell me immediately if I were in the region and eligible to vote. It's fantastic! Maybe we've had enough giddy go-getters and veiled people-hating power grabbers. Maybe what we need is more openly annoyed, still barely able to afford property 30-somethings who harbor disdain for municipal process just as much as they realize someone normal needs to do it. Fantastic work. Almost no notes, but points are still lost for it being yet another white guy. Still, positive steps.
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1: My fiance, she bought a $5 Halloween bandana for our cat named Pumpkin, by the way. Made her put it on for all of 5 minutes. That's a dollar a minute. And took a couple of dozen photos, took the bandana off, and then gave her some treats. Admittedly, the photos are freaking adorable, but unlike my girl, I am not satisfied with this scenario. If she or the cat doesn't think that this bandana isn't being worn regularly for the rest of the month, they're probably right. I'll probably forget about it and then insist that we put it on at least on Halloween night before it gets packed up with all the decorations. Yeah, absolutely worth the $5. Got to admit.
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1: We were just talking just a touch about the new Carrie TV show. Not much, because I actually have not watched any of it yet. It just dropped last night at midnight, and too late for me. I wanted to watch. I was too tired. Had to wait. So we'll hold off. But they did drop all the episodes at once. It is a bingeable opportunity for you. And there's a close-to-home connection in there. No, it's not that the cast includes Amber Midthunder, who was in Prey, which was shot in Alberta. That's a cool connection in and of itself. But it's that Cassandra Nod is a cast member, a supporting character, and she is from Alberta, Fort McMurray specifically. And I know that she's got a lot of proud family across Canada, not just exclusively in the province. Working with Mike Flanagan is an absolute dream. I have watched just about every single thing he's put out once I realized that he had a series of things to watch. You know, the TV shows, The Haunting of Hill House, Bly Manor, Midnight Club, Midnight Mass. The Fall of the House of Usher was absolutely insane, not to mention the movies that he's made. So here's another TV show for you to watch, and Ms. Node, I mean, amazing. That is a dream come true. Cool to see it finally materialize. If you haven't seen them, also, Cassandra Nod stars in two travel thriller horror films that were just great in the last several years, Influencer and Influencers, both worth watching this Halloween season. But Carrie first. It's brand new.
0: Cruise.

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1: If you're looking to make that holiday travel plan a reality, Google Data's best days to book holiday travel. They have revealed this aggregate data from the last 5 years. First thing I noticed is that they've got the dates for Thanksgiving all wrong here. They think it's in November? Stupid. But Latesgiving does influence travel a bit. More importantly are the December travel dates. So the data reveals that the lowest prices are usually found 56 days before your departure, with a low range from about 33 to 63 days out from travel time. So if you were looking to head out on December 20th, for instance, you need to be looking for your booking between October 14th to November 17th. And if you actually want to bring luggage with you or sit with whoever you're traveling with, consider doubling your budget.
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1: Steve Reeve here. I spotted something great on Marketplace yesterday. A cardboard YouTube play button plaque. You know the kind. This one, though, for reaching the 10 subscriber mark. No, not like 100,000, not a million, not 10 million, no. 10. And it is exactly what it says. The caption reads, "Congratulations, you've made it! YouTube may not be sending you a creator award anytime soon, so why wait? Celebrate this monumental achievement with your very own 10 subscriber award. Handmade from cardboard, customizable with the creator's name, perfect for a new YouTuber, aspiring influencer, or someone whose mom just subscribed. Makes an excellent gift for the person who takes their 10 subscribers very seriously." And then they add, "Important. This is handmade from cardboard. I will do my best to make it look great, but please expect imperfections, slightly wonky lines, and evidence that an actual human being made it. Local pickup, $10. Absolutely no notes. 10 out of 10. That's the subscribers and the score. I want one of these so bad.
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1: The latest gossip in Hollywood is, wow, Sydney Sweeney is the ninth cousin once removed from Marilyn Monroe. Crazy.
2: I am your father's brother's nephew's cousin's former roommate.
3: What's that make us?
2: Absolutely nothing.
1: I mean, yeah, it's pretty distant. Apparently, they have a shared relative from way back in the 1600s, and that may go a long way to explain some of the genetics that are going on. She's very gorgeous, but also, go back in time far enough, and everyone's distantly related, brother! And I'm a huge fan of Marilyn Monroe. I've watched most of the movies that she has been in. I've read up all kinds of things about her life. I have a tattoo of her on my side. I kind of invested a little bit, but even me, I'm chalking this one up to kinda neat. Anyways.
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1: Stretchy pants, breathing exercises, precise fluid intake regimen, optimal bowel movement, window calculations. My body is a finely tuned turkey eating machine for this weekend. I take this turkey time very seriously. It's a survival strategy for the coming cold, and so are the leftovers. You know, I get so excited. I go full Uncle Phil with it.
2: Oh my God, turkey. With pillowy mounds of mashed potatoes. Butter-drenched dressing. Tiny onions. 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Oh.
1: Oh, yeah. Plus the green bean stuff. I mean, it's not the same without it.
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0: Miller and Shauna on Cruise.
1: There's this commercial on right now. I don't even remember what it was for, but when I'm on, like, in the background, there's this song that comes with it, and I love the song. And I've tried Shazamming it, and nothing's popping up. And I think, Beckler, it's an AI-created song.
2: Oh, which is why it wouldn't appear on Shazam.
1: Yep. And I was saddened to know that when I was trying to go, and I'm like, don't tell me that I like an AI song. I never want to like AI music. I really don't. A friend of mine actually is super into AI music and keeps showing me these songs that he's downloaded that are AI, because some of them you can find online, right?
2: Yeah.
1: And some of them are like created and you get them on Instagram or TikTok or whatever. And he was like, yeah, like, listen to this one. Isn't it great? And I'm like, nope, I can't. I don't know why I don't want to like it.
2: I'm with you.
1: Okay.
2: I have zero interest in AI music.
1: Okay.
2: But if you hear one that you like,
1: oh, I know.
2: What do you do then?
1: Mm-hmm. This is my big question.
2: Do you not like it just because it's AI? That feels like it's being dishonest to yourself, to your own musical taste.
1: And I was thinking about this, and I'm like, if that Shazam worked and it did pop up this AI song and I really liked it, would I listen to it?
2: I know.
1: I don't know. I probably would. Maybe I wouldn't. I'm really struggling with it right now. I just don't want to. I'm like, there's other good music that's not AI that I also like.
2: That's fair.
1: So I think I can move on from that one.
2: I'm the type of person that can separate the art from the artist, you know? So like if an artist has done something bad, I won't stop listening to their music just because they're not a good person.
1: Me
2: it's like
1: neither.
2: This is separate from who they are.
1: But when it's a freaking robot.
2: But when it's a, I know.
1: I'm like, come on.
2: This is a great question.
1: This is tough.
2: This is very difficult.
1: It's just one of these things that I went through and I was like, man, that's the first time I've had that kind of dilemma in my mind. And I was like, I'm going to stop looking. And I moved on. And then I was just really sad that I even had that inkling of like, this is catchy, right? I was like, oh.
2: I know. Because sometimes for the Out of Bed Banger, for the Alt 6, we play the songs for you that we've been listening to. And I would never bring you an AI song.
1: No.
2: So if I did like it and I downloaded it, I'm not going to show it to anybody.
1: The scary thing is this, is that some of them are trying to convince you that it's not AI now. So it's like, it'll be AI produced and then they'll put a fake profile behind it
2: and fake artist.
1: Come up with albums and make it feel. And then I'm like, great. Well, now I'm going to have to double dot, like, just in case. Because sometimes I hear something, I'm like, never heard of this artist before. Mm. How do I know if it's AI or not?
2: There was a guy who came across.
1: A wool over my eyes. It was a stupid robot.
2: A guy that came across my TikTok feed. He was doing, like, a live video.
1: Yeah.
2: And he was a Grammy-winning producer. And he could tell right away if a song was AI or not based on the production.
1: Interesting.
2: And my ear isn't that good. To me, I can't hear the difference, but.
1: It's getting so good.
2: It is getting so good.
1: Yeah.
2: Hmm. That's a conundrum.
1: Yep. I want to just like.
2: I hope it doesn't happen to me. I hope
1: slap it. Bad. Bad.
0: Cruise.

0: Heckler and Shauna on Cruise.
1: A bus drove by yesterday and it said Christian Cougars alongside Beckler. And I was like, that's hilarious. Christian Cougars.
2: I'm assuming like a sports team from a Christian school?
1: Yes.
2: Okay.
1: Yeah, I looked into it, but it was funny because instead of saying Christian School Cougars or something, like, it just said Christian Cougars.
2: We got a whole bus full of them, eh? Where are we going?
1: I was like, oh, is this old version of Christian Mingle? Is it Christian Cougs? Where are they taking all these
2: Christian Cougs?
1: Yeah, I know. Like Crocodile Rock, I know, is a good place for Cougs, but like, what about Christian Cougs?
2: That's Edmonton,
1: I know. Right? Yeah, sorry. Should preface that, but that was just the famous place. Yeah, Crocodile. Actually, there was a Crocodile Rock in was it in Brampton or just outside, and it was the same thing. It was where all the Cougars hang out. So if you have something called Crocodile Rock, that's where the Cougs go. But Christian Cougs, where do they hang?
2: Christian Cougs. Is that kind of an oxymoron?
1: I mean
2: it's got to exist, right?
1: It's got to exist. Yeah, there's got to be some single ready to mingle Christian women.
2: Yeah.
1: Where do they hang out?
2: In middle age?
1: Yeah.
2: Mm-hmm. Very wholesome.
1: They might want to put school on that bus. I'm just
2: saying. You guys sure you don't want to put school on there?
1: Christian Cougars. Oh!
2: Just redirect that bus right over here.
1: Hey! Where are the Cougs? Cruise.

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1: Oh.
2: Spicy one. Kay. Spicy conspiracy here.
1: Hot.
2: I came across this video on Instagram, and this guy was talking about his theory about OnlyFans.
1: Okay.
2: He said he's never met anybody who subscribes to OnlyFans. Have you?
1: No.
2: No.
1: Except for myself, because I signed up for my feet pictures.
2: Right.
1: But that's it.
2: But you don't pay.
1: No.
2: You just made an account.
1: Mm-hmm.
2: I haven't either.
1: Interesting.
2: I'm friends with a lot of guys.
1: Yeah.
2: And I guess, like, people maybe don't talk openly about their tastes like that.
1: Yep.
2: But, like, one of my buddies would have mentioned it at some point if they were subscribed. And I've never met anybody who pays for OnlyFans content. And yet you hear these stories about people who are getting rich off it. These creators who make millions and millions of dollars. And this person, you know, is a full-time OnlyFans creator and stuff. And it's like, are they though?
1: Huh.
2: So his theory was that it's mostly bots who are subscribed. And they're paid through shell companies. And maybe the biggest creators make money.
1: But yeah, because we know somebody who makes pretty good money from their feet.
2: Do we though?
1: I know.
2: Have you seen receipts? Have you seen? No.
1: No.
2: And it'd be very easy to say you do. Mm-hmm. I've heard this too. Oh yeah, so-and-so's friend makes, she quit her job. She makes $10,000 a month selling feet pics. Never met anybody who pays for it. Not one. So his theory was that, okay, so the top creators are paid however this money comes through the system. But the idea is just to generate more and more content. And it's just to encourage more people, young women especially, to put themselves on the internet.
1: Mm.
2: With the hope of getting rich, with the hope of,
1: right,
2: you know, not having to work. And I mean, I shouldn't say not having to work. It still is work,
1: yeah.
2: But it's like, I don't know if I buy it.
1: Interesting.
2: Because I would have met someone who pays for it.
1: Mm-hmm.
2: And I never have.
1: Yeah. I mean, to be fair, it's kind of the same with like podcasts and stuff where only the top percent actually
2: makes money. Which is very true. And that is the honest truth, right?
1: Yeah.
2: Only a handful of podcasters make money. Everybody else does it because they enjoy it.
1: Yeah.
2: Maybe OnlyFans is the exact same way.
1: Perhaps.
2: Mm-hmm.
1: Maybe I just like having my feet on the internet.
2: Have you posted any feet pics?
1: No, not yet.
2: No. And no one's going to pay for them because nobody's paying for this.
1: Well, Maybe that can be the test.
2: It's all just a big sigh.
1: Should I put some feet photos up there and just see?
2: See if anybody pays for
1: it. See if anyone pays for it.
2: You could.
1: Okay.
2: But even then, how do we know it's not a bot
1: that's
2: paying you to encourage you to get more naked on the internet? We don't know that.
1: I mean, I'm fine with bot money too. Money's tight.
2: Money's money.
1: Okay?
2: Right?
1: It's expensive.
2: Money's money.
1: Things are expensive these days. So
2: bot money,
1: if a bot wants to give me 20 cents for my foot picture, then that's fair.
2: On the plausibility scale, Shauna.
1: Man. I'll say 15 out of 10.
2: Yeah.
1: It's plausible.
2: I'm convinced that nobody is paying for OnlyFans.
1: Wow.

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1: Oh, no. Stop that. Please pull up your pants, sir.
2: How about Alexa? 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
1: Mission Control, we're locked in and ready to go. 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Everybody get your hands up. Check it out. Oh, yeah. Oh, well, anyway, that's the first time that's ever happened to me. I swear. 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

0: Sprinkler and Shauna on Cruise.
1: A couple of friends are in Japan right now, and they were at a samurai museum, I guess, which is awesome. I didn't realize this, but there were thank you letters that were sent to the samurai after they did different things during battle or they killed certain people.
2: Oh.
1: And they would be sent these personal letters, the samurais, from the lords or whoever it might be who had ordered this. So here's one. This says, of course, this is translated in English, but it says, "This time we won the fight owing to your hard work. We're worried about the wounds and scars you received. How are you now? Have a good rest and take care. We should have sent a thank you letter sooner. We've been very busy these days." And this is from 1500 something. So that one, I was like, okay, that's crazy. And then here's another one. It says, "We appreciate that you worked so hard to kill one high-ranked soldier on the 4th of last month at the Yokota Gachuchi battle." I don't know what that is. "We are very happy that you brought us his head." And then it was a signature and signed October 9th, 1566.
2: Now, it's been a while since I've been in a Hallmark store, but do they have greeting cards
1: for your
2: samurai? Yes. Do they have a thank you to our samurai
1: for
2: bringing us the head of a high-ranking rival?
1: These look very beautiful. Aren't those lovely?
2: Beautiful,
1: yes. And then every lord had their own little stamp that they'd just smash on that after saying thank you. But
2: I like the one about we should have sent a letter earlier.
1: Yes.
2: How are you now? They dropped a how are you now on them?
1: Basically. Are you still alive? How are you now? Yeah, the lord from Japan of some sort was like, yes, how are you now?
2: No, I'm pretty messed up.
1: How are you now?
2: I took a lot of wounds in that battle that I fought for you.
1: And then this one. "We are very happy that you brought us his head.

0: what exactly did they do with this head, you think?
1: I imagine it was a warning to others.
0: And they put it on a stake and just have it out front? Like, what do you do with a head? How many heads were these lords getting sent, Beckler?
1: I think, like, in the gift section of Hallmark, you can also get pikes. So,
0: for the head.
1: Right.
0: Is there a gift box specifically for the head as well? Right? Probably waterproof of some sort, because it would be pretty ripe.
1: Would you like this gift wrapped?
0: Oh,
1: please.
0: One of those styrofoam coolers. Samurai's like, yeah, I'll take one of those coolers and
1: a pike.
0: That
1: and
0: samurai thank you card. Thank you. The one about the head?
2: 100.5 Cruise FM.

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1: An Alberta heritage moment.
2: Did you know that one of the world's largest grizzly bears, in fact, one of the biggest ever recorded, lived right here in Alberta? And even more incredibly, this grizzly was killed by a single shot at the hands of a tiny 63-year-old grandmother.
3: Bella Twin was a Cree woman who lived in Slave Lake, Alberta, and she had no intention of shooting a grizzly when she set out on May 10th, 1953. She and her partner had gone out looking for smaller game, squirrels or rabbits, and Bella was no stranger to using firearms. She was known to be an excellent shot, but this day, it wasn't a squirrel or rabbit that Bella had to bring down. It was a massive grizzly bear.
2: It was a windy day, and Bella and her partner spotted the grizzly approaching as they were hiding in a bush. Although the bear smelled them, he was likely distracted by the wind, and apparently didn't see the couple who were hiding in the brush, and he came right up beside them.
3: Bella had been hunting and trapping her entire life and apparently knew the anatomy of a bear quite well. So she took aim and shot the bear on the side of the head from just a few yards away. This is an extremely risky thing to do, as headshots don't necessarily work on a grizzly skull.
2: There are claims that a grizzly skull can deflect a bullet, especially from the front, as the skull is sloped and acts as a helmet. A non-fatal shot could be deadly for the shooter, as it means an aggravated bear that will certainly come at you. So shot placement is paramount. Not to mention Bella was only using a low-powered rifle that was essentially duct-taped together.
3: But none of that mattered, because Bella managed to kill this grizzly with a single shot, hitting it perfectly in the vulnerable part of the skull. The grizzly dropped dead instantly. To be certain, Bella then approached the bear to shoot it several more times.
2: Anyone who's seen a grizzly knows what large and powerful creatures they are, but this bear was exceptional. The sheer size of this grizzly attracted a ton of attention, and after officially measuring it, this bear broke the world record for grizzlies at the time.
3: The Boone and Crockett Big Game Record Measuring System is seen as the gold standard for hunters all over the world, and they officially recorded the size of this bear's skull at 16.5 inches long, or 42 centimeters in length, and almost 10 inches wide. This bear was well over 1,000 pounds, and a tiny grandma, who barely stood 5 feet tall, was the one to kill it with a single shot.
2: Although the world record has since been broken, the sheer courage and skill of Bella Twin remains legendary among hunters nearly 70 years after her record-setting kill.
1: This has been an Alberta Heritage Moment.
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0: Beckler and Shauna on Cruise.
1: At our house, Shauna, we have a rule about not feeding our dog Cooper from the table.
2: I like that.
1: And because I've heard that if you feed your dog from the table, then they just expect it always, right? And they'll just beg for food.
2: Yeah, and I've been over at people's houses where, yeah, if the dog is coming and just like drooling on your leg as you're eating, just like breathing hard and staring at you, it's a little bit awkward, right? Like,
1: that's exactly it. It's like, hey, you have your meal over there.
2: Yeah.
1: We're eating it. But so far, it hasn't been very successful. Like, he will sit there for the whole meal,
2: right?
1: Just staring at you.
2: Yep.
1: And it's like,
2: it gets very uncomfortable.
1: Yeah, I'm not giving you any of this.
2: Mm-hmm.
1: I figured out maybe why, though.
2: Oh.
1: Because I looked over. We were having spaghetti the other night. I looked over, and my youngest son, Brigham, who's 9, was full-on Lady and the Tramping it with Cooper. He was sharing the same piece of spaghetti.
2: Okay.
1: Well, I was like,
2: that'll do it.
1: It's like, that's why he keeps coming back for food, man. Mm-hmm. What else have you been feeding him?
2: Everything, I'm sure. Yeah.
1: You're eating spaghetti like two lovers. Like, you can't be doing that if this is going to work.
2: Oh, that's
1: so
2: beautiful.
1: Going to have to crack down on that.
2: Mm-hmm.
1: The other question I have, perhaps for dog owners, because we are new dog owners. Sometimes when I come out of the shower, Cooper will be sitting there in the bathroom.
2: Yeah, he wants to lick you?
1: Well, I got to get past him to get to the towel.
2: Mm.
1: And I'm always afraid that he's going to like mistake my bobby dangler for like...
2: Tap your nads?
1: Yeah, or like take a nip at it.
2: Think that was a sausage?
1: Like, exactly.
2: Mm. Yeah.
1: Yeah.
2: Make sure that Brigham's not feeding him sausage because...
1: That's the answer.
2: Yeah, okay.
1: Oh no, salted meat is his favorite.
2: No, that one looks too similar. Too much like it.
0: Cruise. FM.

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1: I posted to my Instagram stories yesterday the latest collection of strange marketplace finds.
2: Ah, yes. These are always fantastic.
1: I'm a big Facebook marketplace guy these days. Mm-hmm. You reach that age as a fella, I think.
2: As most dads are, I think.
1: I think so. Do you have Instagram open there, Shauna?
2: I do.
1: Can we take these one at a time?
2: For sure can.
1: So the first one is a pair of custom-made sweatpants. And what is the what do the sweatpants say across the front?
2: It says, stop looking at my...
1: Can you say?
2: Geek.
1: Stop looking at my dick.
2: Stop looking at my dick.
1: $45 for those.
2: Wow.
1: If you want to wear those around.
2: Now, that's right at the front, hey?
1: Right across the cross.
2: Right. Yeah. I mean, like, it's kind of the similar ideas to the women's pants that used to say, like, bitch on the back, right?
1: Right.
2: Right. But
1: same
2: stop
1: sort
2: looking
1: of thing.
2: At my, yeah. Okay. Cool.
1: Bold choice. Okay. Next. You can buy a case of...
2: 50 pieces of little Jesus figures.
1: They're Jesus figurines, little ones.
2: Uh-huh.
1: And he's wearing a different color sash across his robe in each one.
2: Funny story.
1: Jesus, yes.
2: I played a gig with my band a while back, and these little baby Jesuses appeared all over all of our stuff.
1: Really?
2: Uh-huh.
1: So
2: they were these identical ones. I think I still have one because I was like, clearly someone's telling me I need a mini Jesus in my life. So
1: this is how you spread the good word.
2: This is how you do it. This is the good word of God. As a big Bible man, you would be interested
1: in
2: that.
1: Little Bible guy
2: over there. Okay,
1: next one.
2: A portable urinal peeing drainage device.
1: This is a shiwi. If you've ever seen the shiwi,
2: yeah.
1: It's a device that allows women to pee standing up, like on the side of the road or
2: whatever.
1: We've
2: discussed how I never, ever want a shiwi in my life, and everybody always thinks I should get one. It's disgusting.
1: How would you like a used shiwi?
2: That's horrifying.
1: And the description says, it's waiting for you. Please take it home.
2: No.
1: It's waiting for me?
2: What?
1: That's crazy.
2: Your urine is waiting for me, or?
1: Your used shiwi.
2: That is horrible.
1: Is waiting for me. You should be banned from Facebook Marketplace.
2: It's only $7, though. if you're into pee. Anyway.
1: And finally, how would you describe this
2: what
1: last item, Sean?
2: That's what is that?
1: It's an apple face.
2: What is
1: it's
2: going on?
1: It's a face
2: on?
1: Made out of what appears to be parts of an apple.
2: Oh my God!
1: Rotten apple?
2: That is a rotten apple.
1: It looks like a shrunken head.
2: And then there's like fur around it. What the hell is that?
1: I have no
2: Does
1: idea.
2: Does it have a dart in its mouth?
1: By the looks of it, yeah.
2: Oh my God!
1: This is the creepiest thing I've ever seen on Marketplace.
2: Great for Apple computer lovers. No, it's not. Because you like Apple the computer, you want a rotten apple face? That is going to haunt my dreams.
1: I know this thing. When I saw this, I was like, well, that's enough Marketplace for today. And I closed the app.
2: Oh my God.
1: But only $5.
2: It's Apple. Its nose looks like a wiener as well. Jesus.
1: You can view these all in my Instagram story if you want before we disappear
2: today. Or I'd
1: rather not. But no. Maybe stop before the apple face because it'll be in your nightmares.
2: Yeah.

0: Miller and Shauna on Cruise. Etymology
1: with Shauna. I was thinking of the word flight yesterday, Beckler. So there's a flight, as in your airplane flight. Then there's a flight of stairs. But then we have a flight of beer. And I was like, what do all three of these things have in common?
2: It's also flights to, like, to flee.
1: Yes, to flee that way. So looked into this. So the word flight is very old, as you can imagine. Comes from the old German word of the same root. It has the same root as the words flow, float, or swim as well. But you have to remember, when it was first used, it didn't mean an airplane flight because we didn't have airplanes yet.
2: What about birds?
1: So
2: we had birds back
1: then. That's exactly it. So it was referring to birds. And then from there, it was air balloons and then eventually airplanes when we got those too. But that's how that all started. But we also used flight to refer to a collection of things, right? Like flying through the air. So a flight of birds or a flight of arrows. And this comes from medieval times. Shakespeare used it in Hamlet. And then centuries later, during World War I, the aerial branch of the army was divided into wings. Those were then divided into squadrons and then subdivided into flights.
2: Okay.
1: And that's where we got as kind of a grouping of things was from that.
2: And that's why a flight of beer.
1: Exactly. Because it's just a group of beer. So now we know where a flight of beer comes from. It's all from World War I, apparently.
2: That's cool. I had heard all those terms in a military context, but didn't know that's how they were divided.
1: Yeah. Yeah, me neither. And then a flight of stairs comes from the idea of a flight meaning a continuing ascent upward. And I never thought of this, but there's landings, and you take a flight to a landing when your stairs are broken up, and that's what we call that, right? Is that flat part in between the flights. It's
2: and
1: a landing.
2: Another flight.
1: It's because you're going up, and then you land, and then you're going up again, and you land
2: really
1: again.
2: That's really funny. I'd never made that connection.
1: I'd never either, and
2: it's
1: like,
2: right there.
1: Oh, right there. Etymology with Shauna. Cruise FM.

0: serenade her now. 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
1: Yeah, but this is life we're living. Life ain't always about forgiving. She's my lady in a summer dress.

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2: Beck's Files.
1: The big alien guy this year.
2: Huge alien guy.
1: I decided right before Christmas that I was going to get really into
2: Big alien boy.
1: Just for a few months now, but
2: big boy.
1: It's been fun so far. And it's funny, now when I go out and I meet people, they want to talk aliens to me. So
2: it's a good relatable topic.
1: It is. Everyone loves it.
2: Everybody loves aliens. Where's my alien? Hold on.
1: You can put your gear on. I have told this story before on the air. I think I told it for Spooky Tuesday a few Octobers ago around Halloween. But it's one of the best alien stories out there, I think. Don't know how true it is.
2: Okay.
1: But it's a good story.
2: I'm ready.
1: The story of Rafael Pacheco Perez. Oh, yeah. You got your antenna and your glasses on. You're looking good.
2: Thank you. Thank you.
1: So the way this story goes is that in Mexico in 1976, this guy was a young student pilot, and he was doing just a routine training flight near Mexico City. He took off and he climbed to 7,000 feet, and then he disappeared from the radar and the radio. And when he popped back up, he was hundreds of kilometers away near the coast, near Acapulco. And the time that had passed and the plane that he was in and the amount of fuel that he had on board, that journey would not have been possible.
2: Oh, that's weird.
1: It gets weirder. So when air traffic control got in touch with the plane, it was his voice they heard, but it wasn't him speaking.
2: Oh, God.
1: So this is reportedly the audio transmission. It's in Spanish, but... So, unless you speak Spanish, you won't know what's being said there. But the gist of it is that they said he speaks because he's ordered to. We are using him only as a microphone.
2: Oh, man, that's creepy.
1: And then whoever was speaking through this young guy said that they were from elsewhere in the universe, from light years away. And they said a few things about like humanity not being alone in the universe, about them being physically the same as us, and that all life in the universe elsewhere is like physically the same.
2: I'm getting goosebumps.
1: Yeah. And apparently, according to some versions of this story, they spoke in German as well. And they said that they can learn languages very quickly.
2: Oh, my God.
1: And when this pilot snapped out of it, he didn't remember any of it, didn't remember the flight. He just remembered being very sleepy during his training flight, but didn't remember being used, as they said, as a microphone.
2: Okay.
1: The other weird thing is that apparently the plane still had most of its fuel, even though it had covered this great distance. So
2: I don't like that. Mm-mm.
1: Crazy story, hey?
2: That is, yep, that now, one, how do you explain?
1: There's not a lot of hard evidence to back this up, like flight logs, news stories from the time, like I said, this happened in 1976.
2: Okay.
1: But it's a popular story amongst UFO enthusiasts like myself.
2: Like yourself, like big alien boy over there.
1: Big alien guy. Yeah, it's a fun one. Whether you believe it or not, it's a fun one. Beck's Files.
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0: Sickler and Shauna on Cruise.
1: So, a friend of the show, Craig, formerly providing us with Winnipeg updates from Winnipeg when he was working there. He's now working in Vancouver.
2: He's now graduated to Vancouver for soft updates.
1: Yes, British Craigumbia or Craig Coover. What do you like better?
2: I like British Craigumbia.
1: British Craigumbia?
2: Bit of a handful. Big fan of that.
1: Okay. So anyway, I'll get some music going here because this is pretty soft. But he said he was about to make his regular flight out to Vancouver for work. And he sent this message. I haven't even made it to Vancouver. The person on board is feeling ill, so we are returning to the gate to let them off. Soft. All caps.
2: No.
1: Soft.
2: They were feeling ill.
1: Well, now obviously you don't want someone to have a medical emergency in the air.
2: No,
1: right?
2: If it like was they must have been feeling pretty ill if that was the case.
1: To turn the plane back to the gate.
2: Yeah.
1: Well, I hope so, but you never know.
2: You never know with Vancouver.
1: Someone from Vancouver returning home, maybe they just had a bit of a sore tummy.
2: Yes,
1: a sore tum-tum.
2: Yep, yep. I know.
3: I don't feel so good. Mumsy, can you please bring me back to the gate? I don't feel good.
1: Please tell the pilot I need to go back.
3: I feel poopy.
1: I've got sore tummy. I don't feel good.
3: I've got the black lung, Pop.

0: I hope it was nothing serious.
1: Me too.
0: Probably best to deal with that before you get in the air. I get it. I get it.
1: Oh, but I get that. Yeah.
0: You never know.
1: I still don't. I'm not convinced.
0: I've got a canker sore. Turn it around.
2: Help me, my poopy. Cruise.

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0: Beckler and Shauna on Cruise.
1: I saw a bumper sticker yesterday that said, I break for wildlife, and it was attached to a car from BC, and I laughed a little bit when I saw that, because I was like, there's a lot of people who don't break for wildlife.
2: I was going to say, what is the implication there that there are people who don't? I think almost everybody does, don't they?
1: Well, you
2: want to avoid damage to your vehicle.
1: You certainly do, unless you're, Terry, I assume, who just hits the gas sometimes. I swear, I think sometimes there are people who, obviously, if it's smaller wildlife, not one that's going to damage your vehicle, may hit the gas instead.
2: Yeah, and there's my wife, McKenna.
1: She gets mad
2: if I break.
1: I immediately thought of McKenna when I saw that. I was like, because you've talked about her before. And she's like, no, you don't break for that stuff because there's a risk that, you know, you can veer off the road or whatever. Hit it!
2: If I startle her by breaking for a rabbit or something, she'll be upset.
1: Right?
2: Whereas like, is the safety of your family less important? I was like, well, we weren't in any danger.
1: No.
2: The rabbit was definitely going to die.
1: And I can't help it. If I see a rabbit, I hit the brakes, no matter if
2: it's
1: I should or not.
2: It's just reaction, right?
1: I don't want to kill the rabbit, all right? In fact, the other day, there was one that darted right in front of my car, and I slammed on the brakes, and I was terrified that I was going to hit that thing. That would be a day ruiner. Maybe a week ruiner if I hit that thing. So
2: yeah, if you felt it under the tire.
1: Yeah, no. No. So I would be good with that bumper sticker, but I can imagine that I was like, I wonder if I could get one for your wife that says the opposite.
2: I don't break for wildlife. Keep your wildlife away from my vehicle.
1: Don't worry, if you see a rabbit going, we're gonna keep ripping down this road, okay?
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11: 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The Graveyard Gala is Fort McMurray's biggest 18-plus Halloween event. 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
1: The real quick only reason why.
2: Okay.
1: Where we see unusual behavior and try to identify what's going on there. I was driving home the other day and a guy crossed the street in front of me while I was sitting at a light. And he was pushing a full sheet of plywood on a dolly. Like a full 8x4 sheet of plywood.
2: Mm-hmm.
1: And it is important to stress that the intersection I was sitting at was not near anything. Like, it wasn't like there was a hardware store right there or anything. Like, he had moved this plywood a substantial distance.
2: Okay.
1: Now, obviously, the answer is probably that he just doesn't have access to a vehicle and needs to get this plywood home.
2: Right.
1: What are some other possibilities?
2: He's a traveling performer, and this is his stage.
1: Ah, he moves with him. Just flops that sheet down somewhere.
2: He does. He came from the train, like they used to in the olden days, right? And he had this plywood on the train. He's dragging it, and he's just going to go and drop and perform for you.
1: Maybe he's a tap dancer like
2: you. I was going to say, I thought he was a tap dancer or break dancer. One of the two, and he needs this plywood to perform on, right?
1: Break dancers typically use cardboard, don't
2: right.
1: they?
2: Yeah, but you need a flat base. Like, let's say it's grass. He needs that, and then you put some cardboard on top of that, right? You need a flat space. So.
1: Good point. Yeah, if he's performing on dirt
2: if
1: or
2: if you're performing
1: sand
2: on your head,
1: or,
2: he's, like, doing the head spin, right?
1: Mm-hmm. Yeah, or he's a tap dancer who needs
2: the
1: full 8x4 area.
2: Let's just move on.
1: That's the answer right there.
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